0: Nice work. The natural numbers less than 6 are the numbers from 1 up to 5.
1: But instructor, my ruler starts measuring at 0.
0: Wow, that's a keen observation. The point indicating 0 is called the origin. The numbers 0, 1, 2, 3 and so on are called whole numbers. They are denoted by the capital letter W. And they are written as 0, 1, 2, 3, and so on. We have done this for the natural numbers. Now, can you write the whole numbers less than 6

0: Excellent effort. The whole numbers less than 6 are the numbers from 0 up to 5.
1: Whoa, does that mean all natural numbers are whole numbers?
0: That's an excellent observation. Yes, all natural numbers are whole numbers, but not all whole numbers are natural numbers, because 0 is a whole number, but not a natural number. Think of it this way. It's like saying that all thumbs are fingers, but not all fingers are thumbs. Okay, so we have covered the difference between whole numbers and natural numbers. Now we have noticed that some numbers are divisible by 2 and some are not. So the set of natural numbers can be categorized as even and odd. Even numbers are numbers that can be divided by 2 without a remainder. For example, the number 4 can be divided by 2 without a remainder, hence it is an even number. Can you try to write the even natural numbers less than 8? Well done! The even natural numbers less than 8 are 2, 4, and 6. Alright, we have seen what even numbers mean. How about what odd numbers are? Odd numbers are numbers that cannot be divided by 2 without a remainder. For instance, the number 5 can't be divided by 2 without a remainder. Hence, it is an odd number. Can you try to write the odd natural numbers less than 8? Well done! The odd natural numbers less than 8 are 1, 3, 5, and 7.
1: What about 0? Is it even or odd?
0: Another grand question. 0 can be divided by 2 without a remainder. Hence, it is an even number. Your turn to be the problem solvers, learners. Classify the following numbers as even or odd.

0: Excellent. The numbers 6, 12, 34, and 0 are even numbers. And the numbers 7, 9, 65, and 17 are odd numbers. Did you get that right? Numbers can be written as words and as numerals. For example, 52,305 can be written like this.
1: I have a question, instructor. How can we read numbers?
0: We read numbers based on their place values.

But what do we mean when we say place value? The place value is the position of that number. For example, in the number 38,624, 4 is in the 1's place value, 2 is in the 10's place value, 6 is in the 100's place value, 8 is in the 1000's place value, and 3 is in the 10,000's place value. Okay, seeing the above example, can you try to determine the place value of 2 in the number 52,370? Splendid effort! 2 is in the 1000's place value. Easy, is it not? Now let's try to write numbers in words. Can you try to write this number in words? We write numbers in words according to their place value. Check this out. 1 is in the 1's place value. 4 is in the 10's place value. 2 is in the 100's place value. 5 is in the 1000's place value. 3 is in the 10,000's place value. So, the number is written in words as 35,241. Now let's try to do it in reverse. How about if we want to write 24,325 numerally? Give it a shot.

Well done. We can write the number as such. You are doing so well so far. Let's keep this up to another level and try expanding 86,324. Just like in reading numbers, we expand a number according to the place value of the numbers. As we can see, 8 is in the 10,000th place value, and it is written as 8 times 10,000. 6 is in the 1,000th place value, and it is written as 6 times 1,000. 3 is in the 100th place value, and it can be written as 3 times 100. 2 is in the 10th place value, and it is written as 2 times 10. And finally, 4 is in the 1th place value, and it is written as 4 times 1. So the number 86,324 can be expanded as 80,000 plus 6,000 plus 300 plus 20 plus 4. Your turn now. Can you do the same and expand 64,892?

Excellent. Before expanding the number, let's determine the place values as before. 6 is in the 10,000s place value, and it is written as 6 times 10,000. 4 is in the 1,000s place value, and it is written as 4 times 1,000. 8 is in the 100s place value, and it is written as 8 times 100. And 9 is in the 10s place value, and it is written as 9 times 10. And you have guessed it right. 2 is in the 1s place value, and it is written as 2 times 1. So the number 64,892 can be expanded as 60,000 plus 4,000 plus 800 plus 90 plus 2. Okay, we have been talking about this place value for a while. We got the definitions, examples, and so on. So think about this for a while. What is the importance of knowing the place values? We use the ideas of place values all the time, maybe even without thinking about it. We can use this place value

of a number to add, subtract, multiply, divide, basically just operate on numbers. For instance, can you find the sum of 354, 12, and 3? So we have to add the numbers according to their place values. The numbers 4, 2, and 3 are in the 1's place value, and their sum is 9. The numbers 5 and 1 are in the 10's place value, and their sum is 6. And finally, the number 3 is alone in the 100's place value. So to find the sum, we add the numbers in the same place values to get a sum of 369. Now, can you try to find the sum of 2,685 and 301?

Well done. The correct sum of the numbers is 2,986. Just imagine this simple problem to help us understand more. Mrs. Lemlem spent 473 nafa on food items and 126 on clothing. Find how much money she spent in total.

Yes, you've got to add the numbers according to their plate values. So Mrs. Lemlem spent 473 nafa on food items and 126 in clothing. That is a total of 599 nafa. Now, do you see how important those place values are? We will discuss more about the operations next time.

Little known fact about the number zero. Did you know that the number zero was first introduced as a concept by the Indian mathematician around the 2nd and 3rd century? That was a very long time ago. It was represented by a large dot, not as a hollow circle as we know it today. This seemingly small and insignificant number revolutionized maths as we know it. Well, I hope you had fun learning about the whole numbers in today's video. Thank you, our dear learners, for your curiosity from all of us here at the Maths Panel. Don't miss our next video about operations on whole numbers. And remember, visualize, innovate.

0: debating on the topic of class education versus online education. As we all know, education is the crucial aspects of our lives. And it's a topic that has been near and dear to my heart. Not to forget, my name is Johanna Solomon from Bisha School, and I'm grade 11, section 5. And today I'll be presenting to you about the significance of class education on shaping the minds of young people. So let's begin by exploring the advantage of class education, and then we will dive in the limitations of online education. To start by the first one, which is socialization and community building process, which is the class education provide opportunities for students to connect with their peers, to interact with their peers, to develop social skills, and also to engage, students can engage in discussion, debating, and also they can share ideas with each other. And the second one is, which is personalized learning, which means in class setting, teachers can tailor their instruction to their students in order to meet the unique needs of their students, which means providing one-on-one attention and adaptive learning, different learning styles, which are essential. This personalized approach, which is essential in creating effective learning outcomes. And the third one is hands-on learning. What we mean? Simply, which means class education provide, which encourage students, which is to participate on hands-on learning activities, experiments, which are essential. And also we have an advantage in what? It has an advantage in developing the research skills. And also, not only that, but also class education has an advantage in developing critical thinking. And also, class education has an advantage in accountability and also rigor, which means class education ensures that the students are accountable to their work, which are essential in the growth of mindset and also developing the academic success. And then, there are lots of limitations of online education. For example, this is difficulty and connectivity issues. And also, it has limitations or difficulties in what? In personalized interaction and also engagement from or support from others. And also difficulties in what? It has difficulties in preparation, which means support or interact, personalized interaction and support from peers. It could be from peers or it could be from teachers, monitors. And also, it has difficulties in measuring the academic performances and progresses, which means productivity, and it provides what? It provides disturbance for this disturbance, and also distracting, and also decrease the engagement. That's all about the limitations of online education and also significance of online education. Your turn, my partner.
1: Okay, good afternoon, ladies and gentlemen. I want to say welcome to parents, teachers, government officials, judges, students, and my opponent. I'm so glad to be here. What a glorious speech it is. To introduce myself, my name is Sim Tesfalem, and I'm grade 10 student. I'm here from Duta Junior, Senior, and Secondary School. My today's activity part is in debating on the topics of education online versus education classroom-based education. So I'm going to debate beside online education, which is against classroom-based education. So let me make my presentation part. Before I speak about the advantages of online class and the limitations of classroom-based education, first, let me tell you the meaning of education. First, we have to know the meaning of education. What is education?

0: Education is the process of teaching, learning, and guiding individuals in order to develop knowledge, skills, and necessary things in order to change their life and the life of others. And what is online education? Let me tell you the difference. Online education is an educational approach that uses digital technologies to transfer education to students remotely and regardless of their geographical location and at any time. Online class includes virtual communication, audio communication, and online references such as Google, YouTube, DeepSeek, and AI. These are online applications that helps you for reference. So let's see the important points of online class and the limitations of classroom-based education. The first one is flexibility. Online learning allows students to learn at their pace, anytime, and from any location to any other location with an internet. The second point is personalization. Online courses can be tailored to an individual student's needs, interests, and learning style. This means the education can be designed based on the student's needs and interests. And if you get what you need and your interest, this can lead to a better academic outcomes. But this traditional classroom-based education, it's a general class. You have only one way. And my third point is future-proofing. Online education can be more future-proofing than classroom-based education because as it can be easily adapted to a new technologies and formats. As online, at this time, there is a very interesting system. It's an AI. So as AI develops, simply online class can be developed. So simply we can see the future of online class. But this traditional classroom-based education, with whom we are going to run? With whom? It's impossible. And the first point is cost effectiveness. Online learning can be more cost effective than classroom-based education. My fifth point is improves retention. Online learning can improve students' retention rate. Students can revise, and as a result, they can't forget important concepts. Do you know the main purpose of teachers? Do you know? The main purpose of teachers is to retain what they learn in the mind of every student permanently. And my sixth point is simply can revise. In online learning, students can revise again and again many times as much as needed and enough to them till they understand. But in this traditional classroom-based education, you don't have any opportunity to see again and to hear again what the teacher speaks nor what the teacher have done. What about if the person or if the student is sick? What about if the person is too busy? So all in all, when I talk about online learning, it's one of the things at this time fascinating and developing. You know, many countries are following this online class system because the students who have learned by online class system are more effective and resultant than those who have learned in classroom-based education. Do you know we Israelis have an internal more desire towards online class system? Do you know that we have desire towards this online class system? I will tell you. We don't have an international online system, but as we see in our daily life in local internet cafes, you see that many students try to refer and download from others' online class information. Why? Why they refer from others' online class information? Because they know that it's more effective and resultant information. Because they know that they can't get that information within their limited school. But online class information is a broad information. It's too broad information. It's a collection of different events and ideas. So by all the points that I have listed in my presentation, like personalization, flexibility, cost effectiveness, improves retention rate, simply can revise. That's why I say traditional classroom-based education have to replace by online class system. So what are you guys waiting for? Let's change this traditional classroom-based education into online class system. So all audience, thank you for you have listened to me carefully and silently. Thank you. In your presentation, you say that classroom-based education is in developing or in improvement, which is it improves from yesterday, tomorrow is better. You don't say that, but it's in improving. It's in improvement.
1: Did I say about any improvement of our class education?
0: You say that it's in improvement because if there is no improvement.
1: Yeah, I say it improves.
0: Yeah, it improves
1: decision making.
0: Even I say
1: and
0: that.
1: And also motivation.
0: Yeah.
1: So right, it's, it, uh, it

0: increase motivation. Class education is really, really important in developing the motivation and also problem solving skills. So what's your idea?
1: Yeah. Do you have any evidence that online learning or online education doesn't run with this currently running world?
0: Class education builds better students.
1: I don't believe that classroom-based education doesn't build better students.
0: So due to the direct teaching, which is class education builds better students, due to the direct teaching learning interaction, then how can online education can induce better students without direct interaction, because teachers provide emotional support, motivation, and mentorship?
1: Okay, your question is understood, because it's focusing on face-to-face interaction and face-to-face learning between teachers and the student. So if there is no face-to-face interaction, how online class can produce better students? That's your question, am I?
0: Mm-hmm.
1: So to answer your question, in classroom-based education, there is face-to-face, which is there is physical presence of the teacher and the student.
0: No, it's not real personalization.
1: No, there is physical presence of the teacher and the student.
0: In class.
1: Yeah. But even in online, you see what the teacher have done and you do what the teacher have done. So even it's better to revise.
0: But there is no better, we cannot induce better students.
1: So can you, I'm not finishing my answer, can you give me time?
0: Go.
1: In face-to-face interaction, you have only one time. Once if the teacher speaks, and if once if the teacher have done, you don't have any opportunity to get that direct time. But in online class, the students can show many times as much as they want.
0: Why not we don't ask to the teacher to repeat it?
1: Yeah, but
0: you can ask him. The teacher is with us. But in online education, we can't get any chance to ask or to get another clarifications.
1: Yeah, but it's maybe he can
0: try and marry. If you say yes.
1: Okay, it's my time. Because in online class, you can ask the teacher even at every time. Even you can ask to the professional teachers within the whole world. Not only even to your teacher. For example, if I am not understood in biology, the only thing that I can ask is only for the biology teachers within that school. But if I am in online class, I can ask even for the professional and masters of teachers. Can I conclude? To conclude this presentation part and rebuttaling part, online class system is one of the things at this time running, fastening, and developing. So the only thing that I can say to Ministry of Education and other things, let's change this traditional classroom-based education into online class system. Because as I said in my presentation, through personalization, through flexibility, through cost effectiveness, through retention rate, by all these points, online education is better than classroom-based education. So let's change our world and our country. Thank you.
0: Calm down. Okay. First, education is a human art, not just a transformation of ideas, right? So, education is what? Education is a human art, not only the transport data. If education is not like this, we are just what? We should have to be well, in order to be well organized and disciplined students, we need what? We need classroom education. We should have to attend our classes in what? In classes. Because in class there is what? There is a community, which means where there is community, in class there is life. And the community is where we really what? True life happens here. So, which means, as an African proverb said, that we take a village to raise a child. Which means, in classroom, we have a village. Which means, there is a community. If there is a community, there is a life, different behavior, different mindset, different opinions, different people with different kind of mindset. So, which is, on online education, there is only one house. That means there is isolation, individualism. A person only, which means union can form what strategies, which means a person individually cannot do everything, which is as a group do. So it is better to attend our classes in class education, not in online education. Thank you so much.
2: I'm ግንባርከስ ክቡራት ተኸታተልቲ መደብ ካብ ንጥፈታት ኣብያተ ትምህርቲ እዚ ክትከታተልዎ ፅናሕኩም ኣብ መንጎ ቤት ትምህርቲ ዱታን ቢሻን ዝተካየደ ናይ ክትዕ መደብ ኣብ ዝተዛዚሙ ኣሎ ኣብ ካልእ መደብ ብካልእ ትሕዝቶ ክሳብ ንረኸብ ሰናይ ቅነ

0: Have you ever been lost in a new place?
1: Every day, foreigners and even locals ask for directions when they're in a new place or don't know their way around. So, knowing how to ask for directions confidently in English becomes an essential daily skill.
0: But before we dive right to today's program, let's see what we talked about last week.
2: Last week, we talked about politeness, saying please, excuse me, sorry, and thank you. Why is politeness important? Because language is not only words, it is respect. If you want help from someone, whether in Asmara, Karen, Massawa, or even Nairobi, politeness makes people more willing to help you.
0: Thank you shows gratitude. After help, say, thank you so much. Not just thanks, add warmth.
2: Excuse me gets attention nicely.
1: We all know that we ask for directions in places we are unfamiliar with, or when we are confused with the place. But why do we need to ask for directions? What makes it so important that we go out of our way and interrupt people who are minding their own business?
2: We ask for directions due to various reasons. 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
0: So, if people ask for directions for those three reasons, how do we say it?

0: When asking for directions, the first rule is to always be polite and respectful by using phrases such as, "Excuse me." Instead of saying, "Where is the bank?" say, "Excuse me, where is the bank?"
1: But that doesn't feel quite right, does it? Just because we added "excuse me" at the end of the sentence, it doesn't mean you're very respectful. Instead, you can say,
2: But that's not the end of it. There are plenty of expressions of asking for directions. Let's look at them carefully.
0: "Excuse me, I seem a bit lost. Could you help me? Excuse me, could you tell me how to get to the airport? Excuse me, I'm trying to get to the bank. Can you point me in the right direction? Sorry to bother you, but is there a cafe near here? Sorry to bother you, but I'm having trouble finding a bank. Can you help me with that?"
1: Here, notice something very important.

0: Don't forget to show appreciation for the other person's time and expertise by thanking them or offering a small gesture of gratitude.
1: Excuse me, sir. How can I get to Asmara Theater?
2: Just turn out this corner, then Asmara Theater will be to your right.
1: Thank you so much.
0: Here are some important direction phrases. Go straight.
3: Turn left.
0: Turn right.
3: On your left.
0: On your right.
3: Next to.
0: Opposite.
3: Between.
0: And at the corner.
4: So, as Dilit has already said, in all these important phrases, you can notice that there are some prepositions infixed within these phrases, such as on and between. These are single word prepositions. Prepositions are words which are often used to show the relation between a noun or a pronoun with some other words in the sentence. They can never appear at the beginning or at the end of the sentence when they are on their own. Prepositions can be formed of one word or more than one word. And compound word prepositions include next to, opposite to, and at the corner. So, if we see when we use certain prepositions, we can use them as the prepositions of place, time, directions and motion, manner, cause, and transportation. However, in our case, we will only talk about the prepositions of place as well as direction and motion. Some of the prepositions of place include behind, in front of, under, beside, on, between, in, and at.
0: Directions are long, so what can you do? You can ask for clarifications. Say, sorry, but could you repeat that, please?
3: Sorry, I didn't get that. Could you repeat it, please?
0: Let's try another situation. Did you say turn left or right?
3: Is it far from here?
0: Here is an example. You are at a restaurant, and imagine you're looking at a menu.
2: Excuse me, miss.
1: Excuse me, sir. What can I get you?
2: Well, I'm not sure. Can you help me decide?
1: No problem. What kind of meal are you looking for?
2: What options do you have? Can you show me?
1: With burger, pizza, and salad. So, which one's good to you?
2: It's kind of tough. What would you recommend?
1: Well, I think burger sounds good, but if you're craving for something healthy, salad is a great option.
2: Then I think I'll have a salad then.
1: Okay, I'll bring it.
2: You for everything.
0: The conversation had a mixture of politeness and an example of asking for a direction.

0: So, today we learned start off politely.
1: Make sure you're clear and concise about what you're looking for.
0: After asking for directions, follow up with a confirmation to show that you received and understood their help.
1: Ask for clarification whenever necessary.
0: Be willing to listen to feedback and suggestions from the other person.
1: And use a polite phrase to show respect for their time and expertise. English is not only a grammar, it is confidence. So now, let us practice some more.
2: So, in order to give direction about something, you have to know grammar and you have to speak it confidently. But to speak it confidently, you also have to know when we have to put a certain grammar topic within a certain sentence. For example, if someone were to say, "Where are my keys?"

Then you can say, it's in the car. That is exactly correct. However, don't say it is on the car. We can use on when something is touching or being supported by the top of a surface. For example, if someone says, what time is it? You can say, I don't know. Perhaps you can look on the wall. There's a clock. Did you see? Where is the clock? It is on the wall. We've used on because it is touching the surface of the wall. Hence, we use on. However, if you want to be specific about something, instead of using on or in, you can use the preposition at. We use the preposition at to denote a specific place. Let us see this example. Abel, where are you? I can't seem to find you. Oh, sorry, Henos. I am at the restaurant. You see? We've used at because we are talking about a specific restaurant. Hence, we say at the restaurant.

0: Repeat after us. Excuse me. Could you tell me how to get to the bank?
1: Go straight and turn left.
0: Is it far from here?
1: Remember, practice speaking aloud improves fluency. And by following the steps and using good directions, you can build strong relationships with people you meet and help them out whenever they themselves need it. The act of asking and giving good directions can build trust and help you navigate social situations.

0: Today, we explored how to ask for directions politely and clearly. But let me tell you something. Imagine a tourist comes to your town, in Asmara, Keren, Massawa, or any village in Eritrea, and asks you for directions in English.
1: Would you feel confident helping them? What expressions would you use? Think about it.
0: Every place you give directions to is obviously in different places, right? But the terms used to give directions are pretty much similar.

Next week, we will be back with another topic that is just as important. Until then, keep practicing English in your daily life. I am Dilek Matthews and have a nice day.

There was a lush green forest where the trees covered the sky like a great dome. One evening, Father Wolf quietly left his den to find food for his family and went out hunting in the forest. Suddenly, he heard a sound he had never heard before. He looked around and saw among the thick bushes a tiny abandoned baby. "This is a human child," he said. He gently picked up the baby in his mouth without hurting it and carried it back to his den. From a distance, the tiger Khan, whose eyes blazed like fire, watched as the wolf carried the baby away and grew furious. Because he had stolen that human baby from a nearby village to eat it himself, he secretly followed the wolves, hoping to take the baby back. But Mother Wolf and her cubs approached the little innocent baby with kindness as soon as they saw it. Mother Wolf said, "From now on, we will call him Mowgli. It means brave, because he is a very brave baby." From that day on, Mowgli lived in the forest with his wolf brothers. Mother Wolf fed him with her milk, cared for him as her own, and protected him from danger.

He played happily with them, swung from vines like a monkey, and came to know the forest as his home. Meanwhile, the Tiger Khan watched Mowgli from afar with sharp eyes. He waited for the right time and opportunity to catch him alone and reclaim his prey. One day, the wise leader of the wolf pack, Akela, called the kind bear Baloo and the shadow-silent Black Panther Bagheera to his side. Since Mowgli was growing day by day, they began to discuss his future. Akela, with a wise voice, gave them their duties. He said that human children are very intelligent and must be raised like a child of the jungle. He ordered Baloo and Bagheera to protect him and teach him the laws of the jungle. Bear Baloo taught him how to climb the tallest trees to find nuts and honey. Mowgli listened carefully to Baloo's fatherly advice. Every day he climbed higher and filled his belly with sweet fruits.

0: Another day, Baloo taught him how to recognize the sounds of the forest, which meant danger and which meant friendship. Now Mowgli could run as fast as a deer and swim as well as an otter. Bagheera taught Mowgli how to recognize the cruel traps humans set for animals and how to escape them.
1: But one day, one of Mowgli's wolf brothers was caught in one of the pit traps.
0: The tiger Khan wanted to eat the helpless young wolf for lunch.
1: However, Mowgli acted before the tiger and used his intelligence to save his brother from the pit.
0: When Khan realized he had been defeated again by this small human child, he went mad with rage. Baloo taught Mowgli some magic words to use whenever he was in trouble in the jungle. Mowgli quickly memorized these magic words and believed that no animal in the forest could ever harm him again. Realizing he could not capture Mowgli alone, the tiger went to the Bandarlogs, the most dangerous and lawless monkeys in the jungle. He told them about the clever human child named Mowgli. One of the Bandarlogs said that if Mowgli taught them everything he knew, they could become the wisest creatures in the forest. Then they would rule the whole jungle. One day, Mowgli was building a shelter of branches for himself and his wolf family before a coming storm. The Bandarlogs were silently watching him from the treetops. They decided to seize the moment and kidnap him. As the sun set, Mowgli was suddenly grabbed by two monkeys and carried away.
1: He was swiftly taken over the treetops to a hill where the forest grew very thick.
0: Soon, the young boy found himself surrounded by hundreds of Bandarlog monkeys. When he realized he had been kidnapped by these dreadful creatures, he did not panic. He began to think.
1: He had to find a way to tell Baloo and Bagheera that he had been kidnapped.
0: At that moment, he saw the vulture Chil gliding through the sky. He remembered the magic words Baloo had taught him and shouted with all his strength, "We be of one blood, thou and I." Hearing these words, the vulture knew at once that Mowgli was a friend and in danger. He approached him quietly so no one would see. Mowgli said, "You must tell Baloo and Bagheera that I've been captured. I need help."
1: Vulture Chil replied, "Of course. I'll tell them right away, brother." When a Bandarlog came near them.
0: But just then a monkey appeared. The monkey was about to attack the vulture, but Chil flew away quickly. Then the Bandarlogs took Mowgli to their city, the Cold Lairs. It was a place deep in the jungle, long abandoned by humans centuries ago. Mowgli tried to escape, but there were too many monkeys, and each time he was caught again.

0: Thanks to Vulture Chill, Baloo and Bagheera learned that Mowgli had been kidnapped. So they decided to ask for help from Ka, the great python, to rescue him. They knew that acting together was always the safest way. Baloo, Bagheera, and Ka arrived at the Monkey City and hid behind a giant elephant statue. They waited for the perfect moment to save Mowgli. Ka whispered, "Now's the time. Go." Bagheera moved silently like a shadow to catch the monkeys. Then he scattered the monkeys around Mowgli with his powerful paws. The Bandar log screamed in terror and fled. Flinging them this way and that. The Bandar log screamed in fear and fled. Mowgli was saved, but one of the monkeys called for help, and soon many more surrounded Bagheera. A few caught Mowgli and locked him inside a walled chamber. At that moment, Mowgli remembered the great water tank among the ruins. He knew monkeys were afraid of water and shouted through a hole in the wall, "Bagheera! Run to the water and jump in." Hearing his voice, Bagheera ran straight to the water tank and leapt in. At the same time, Baloo was attacked by the monkeys. They started to fight. Baloo fought with all his might, using his size and claws to frighten and drive them off. Poor Baloo struggled bravely against the swarm of monkeys. Then suddenly Ka appeared. He threw himself into the middle of the monkeys, lashing his mighty tail, sending them flying. The monkeys panicked and ran away, for they had always feared Ka. As they fled deep into the forest, Baloo finally caught his breath. Bagheera climbed out of the water. Mowgli shouted, "I'm here! Save me!" Ka swung his strong tail and broke down the chamber walls with a single strike.
1: Freed, Mowgli threw himself outside. Baloo and Bagheera embraced him with affection.
0: Mowgli thanked them all for saving him. Then together they returned to their home. Tiger Khan realized that with such strong and loyal friends, he would never be able to harm Mowgli again. He gave up his hunt. Time passed and Mowgli became a young man who knew all the secrets of the jungle. Yet the curiosity in his heart led him one day to the edge of the village where humans lived. There, he met a woman. The moment she saw him, she froze, for this wild young man's eyes were just like the ones of the baby she had lost.

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With a trembling voice, the woman asked Mowgli if he had a tiny crescent-shaped birthmark on his chest. Mowgli, who thought only he and his wolf mother knew of that mark, was astonished and showed it to her. At that moment, both realized they were mother and son. Baloo, Bagheera, and Kaa, with both sorrow and love, accepted that their friend had found where he truly belonged. They whispered farewell, promising they would always be brothers. Mowgli lived happily with his human family, but he never forgot the jungle that raised him, nor his loyal friends.

antino ya kona training exame ina ba training jujo ya kona. Naba musaja training gwa gaza mweka.

0: también lo necesitaban. Desde el momento que levantaron la copa, querían ser la copa.
1: Argentina versus France, and they're away!
2: Argentina off to a great start, but France are right there behind them. And there's contact as France are putting Argentina under pressure. Argentina just froze there for a second, but they maintain the lead as they go into the first spiral. This is very competitive, but Argentina just have the edge at the moment. Argentina get through unscathed, and it looks like they could be starting to pull away. France really need to step it up here if they want to stand a chance. Into the second spiral, can France make up some ground? Oh, and Argentina hold them off well. Incredible defending by the Argentinians. And France are just not giving up on this. Can they take the lead? This is tense as we approach the final spiral. And there's more contact as France try to apply the pressure. And still Argentina managed to hold the French off with some world-class defending there. Argentina look to be in control.
1: Oh, and France have taken the lead in an incredible turn of events. As we come up to the hairdryer now, we've got to watch out for the obstacles. Here we go. Oh, and a mistake by the French, and Argentina capitalized, and they've done it.

Here are the top 5 best female players in the world. At number 5, we have Sam Kerr. Chelsea and Australia's striker, known for her deadly scoring rate and clutch goals, she's a consistent performer for Chelsea and Australia. 4. Alessia Russo, Arsenal and England's forward, praised for her explosive performances and goal-scoring prowess. She's a crucial player for Arsenal and England. Before we proceed to the rest, double-tap your screen and click your follow button. Also comment who is the best female player. The comment with the most reactions solves the debate. 3. Mariona Caldente, Arsenal and Spain's forward, admired for her impressive performances and goal-scoring ability. 2. Alexia Putellas, Barcelona and Spain's talented midfielder, recognized for her majestic passing, key matched game reading. Can you guess who is the number 1? The Barcelona and Spain's midfield maestro, known for her exceptional vision, control, and leadership. She's a 3-time Ballon d'Or winner and has led Barcelona to numerous titles.

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The time is 10:30 p.m. Here are stories making headlines today. Seminar conducted on workplace safety in Southern Red Sea region. Workshop provided on treatment and care of citizens with intellectual and developmental disabilities. United States sanctions International Criminal Court itself in latest escalation. And anti-immigrant protests spark violence in South African cities. Thank you for joining us. Proceed with our free report. The National Confederation of Eritrean Workers Branch in the Southern Red Sea region, in collaboration with the Ministry of Labor and Social Welfare Branch, conducted a seminar on workplace safety for workers of the Marine Products Corporation of Eritrea in the port city of Aseb on 8th of October. The expert who conducted the seminar provided briefings on workplace safety and health, occupational safety concepts, the labor management. Mr. Hussein Khalid, head of the National Confederation of Eritrean Workers in the region, gave a detailed briefing on the rights and obligations of employees and workers in ensuring occupational safety and health. He also said that the objective of the seminar was to enhance employers' understanding of labor administration and promote development through the formulation of workplace safety and health policies. Mr. Ali Issa, manager of the Aseb branch of the Marine Products Corporation of Eritrea, commended the effort of the National Confederation of Eritrean Workers and its partners. He called for the continuation of the program.

noting its importance to employers and workers. The National Association of Intellectual and Developmental Disability Organization, a workshop in Asmara on 9th of October, focusing on community-based treatment and care for citizens with intellectual and developmental disabilities. The workshop, intended by representatives of subzonal administrations, focused on introducing the association's activities, its role in safeguarding the rights of persons with disabilities, challenges associated with disabilities and possible solutions within the framework of national policies and strategies, as well as community-based treatment and care. Ms. Yibrah Alam Ya'bio, chairperson of the National Association of Intellectual and Developmental Disability, said that the objective of the workshop was to ensure the overall development of citizens with intellectual and developmental disabilities by enhancing the understanding and role of role of partners in the subzones. Mr. Henok Gerizgeher, head of the association's branch in the central region, gave a briefing on the types of disabilities and the number of citizens living with them. He called for stronger participation by parents in raising public awareness. The participants, noting the workshop's significance in enhancing their understanding, called for sustainable awareness-raising activities. The National Association of Intellectual and Developmental Disability branch in the Central Region has over 2,000 registered members. As part of effort to enhance human resource capacity, the Ministry of Education branch in Foro Subzone provided training on financial and material management to its members. The training was conducted in Foro Semi-Urban Center. The training provided to school directors, school administrative and finance personnel, and school committee members covered financial and material management, documentation administration, management of school resource, and lesson planning and implementation. Noting the school expenses should not be borne solely by the government, Mr. Suleiman Mahmoud, who conducted the training, called for the effective and judicious management and use of financial and material resources. The participants, for their part, highlighted the importance of the training and called for similar programs to be organized. Foro Subzone has 97 educational facilities, ranging from kindergarten to high schools. Those were updates on our domestic issues. Global affairs follow as we come back. United States Secretary of State Marco Rubio has announced a new set of sanctions against the International Criminal Court, ICC, this time targeting the entity itself as opposed to the tribunal's office or groups that provide support. The announcement represents the latest escalation from the administration of U.S. President Donald Trump, which has vowed an all-of-the-government approach to dismantling the court. Before yesterday's sanction, the U.S. had sanctioned ICC judges and prosecutors and a U.N. special reporter. Several rights groups have challenged those sanctions in U.S. federal court, saying restricting how U.S. citizens interact with the court treads on their constitutional freedoms. Sanctioned ICC judges have also launched legal challenges in U.S. Speaking to the reporters yesterday, Deputy Prosecutor Nazat Shamin Khan said the sanction must be condemned. The sanctions are intended to undermine the rule of law internationally and the work that an independent judicial institution is doing, Khan added. Anti-migrant protests turned violent in South Africa, with mobs torching vehicles, looting foreign-owned business, and exchanging gunfire in both the coastal hub of Durban and Johannesburg's iconic Soweto township, according to local authorities and police. The fresh wave of unrest marks a sharp escalation in month-long anti-immigrant demonstrations that have drawn widespread international scrutiny over xenophobic violence in Africa's most industrialized economy.
In downtown Durban, KwaZulu-Natal province, a chaotic rally demanding the immediate closure of the local refugee processing center descended into rioting. Socioeconomic analysis attribute the recurring waves of xenophobic turmoil to South Africa's staggering unemployment rate, which sits above 32%, and widespread poverty. Meanwhile, in Soweto, South Africa's largest township, 9 vehicles were charged outside the Department of Home Affairs office following intense violence clash between local residents and foreign traders. Foreign nationals largely hailing from other African countries such as Zimbabwe, Mozambique, Malawi, and Nigeria are frequently scapegoated by local communities for training, township housing, public health care, and informal retail sectors. The first unit of Bangladesh's first nuclear power plant will be connected to the power grid at the end of November, the CEO of Russia's Rosatom Alesky Likshakev said in Dhaka yesterday. The CEO made the announcement at the meeting with Bangladesh Minister of Science and Technology, Fakir Mahbub Anam, where key issues relating to the project were discussed. The fuel loading at the facility began in April. The Rupu nuclear plant, Bangladesh's most expensive infrastructure facility, has heavy back from Russia. Moscow is financing $11.9 billion in state loans for the project, which is estimated to cost up $12.8 billion. The plant built by the Bangladesh Atomic Energy Commission about 160 kilometers from Dhaka has two units, each with the capacity of 1,200 megawatts. The first unit is expected to start operation with an initial supply of 300 megawatts, Anam said in April. We're about to end our news broadcast, but here's a final look at the top stories before we say goodnight. Seminar conducted on workplace safety in Southern Red Sea region. Workshop provided on treatment and care of citizens with intellectual and developmental disabilities. United States sanctions International Criminal Court itself in latest escalation. And anti-migrant protests spark violence in South African cities. And that's all with the news for this session. On behalf of the entire news crew, thank you for watching. I'm Salim Rane. I wish you a great night.

0: también lo necesitaban. Desde el momento que levantaron la copa, querían ser la copa.
1: Cup final, Argentina versus France, and they're away!
2: Argentina off to a great start, but France are right there behind them. And there's contact as France are putting Argentina under pressure. Argentina just froze there for a second, but they maintain the lead as they go into the first spiral. This is very competitive, but Argentina just have the edge at the moment. Argentina get through unscathed, and it looks like they could be starting to pull away. France really need to step it up here if they want to stand a chance. Into the second spiral, can France make up some ground? Oh, and Argentina hold them off well. Incredible defending by the Argentinians. And France are just not giving up on this. Can they take the lead? This is tense as we approach the final spiral. And there's more contact as France try to apply the pressure. And still Argentina managed to hold the French off with some world-class defending there. Argentina look to be in control.
1: Oh, and France have taken the lead in an incredible turn of events. As we come up to the hairdryer now, we've got to watch out for the obstacles. Here we go. Oh, and a mistake by the French, and Argentina capitalized. And they've done it. Argentina have won the World Cup.